0: the morning, two people died at the scene. A third person was critically injured, a police spokesman has said. St John said it sent one manager, two ambulances and one helicopter. The crews assessed and treated three patients, one in a critical condition and one in a moderate condition, and they were transported to Northland area-based hospital. One patient in a minor condition was treated at the scene. Motorists were advised at that time to avoid the area. Fire and Emergency New Zealand said it had sent two crews from Kaitaia and one from Ahupara to the scene. Now, Ahupara, that's the extension of the 90-mile beach, isn't it? There's quite a settlement there. And up on the hill overlooking the beach, there used to be a brilliant restaurant. I wonder if it's still there. It's been a long time since I was there, but I wonder if it's still there. Wonderful situation, wonderful views. And when I was there, the food was magnificent. Former National MP Haresti Hiponga Brownlee will return to the campaign trail under a new banner, standing for New Zealand First in the Whanganui electorate at November's election, the party confirmed yesterday. The veteran Whanganui lawyer will contest the seat she once held for National, this time for Winston Peters' party, New Zealand First. Hiponga held the electorate for National from 2017 to 2020 before losing it to Labor in a heavy swing at the 2020 election. She returned to Parliament in June 2021 as a List MP, replacing and resigning Nick Smith, and served until 2023. A lawyer with more than 30 years' experience across law, health, governance and public policy, Hiponga practised in Whanganui for over 25 years before entering Parliament. She also served on the Whanganui District Health Board, and if I recall rightly, she is really antsy about co-governance. She's not happy about that at all, so she's certainly the right person for New Zealand First. No other party seems to be interested in stopping this co-governance and all that nonsense which has been rewritten into the new treaty. Oh, thank goodness for New Zealand First, at least. We've got a party, we've got a group of people who are there to save New Zealand. But the big question is, or do New Zealanders actually want to be saved? Well, in my opinion, if they don't give New Zealand First the party vote, obviously they don't want to be saved. They want to see New Zealand just become the Zimbabwe of the South Pacific.
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2: From the Sky News Centre at midnight, terrorism's being ruled out in the death of former Conservative Minister Anne Widdecombe. A 26-year-old man's been arrested on suspicion of murdering Reforms Justice spokesperson at her home in Devon. The politician, who was 78, was found with serious injuries on Thursday. Ex-Tory MP Edwina Currie studied with Anne Widdecombe at Oxford.
3: There was a whole kind of constructed persona that she leaned into in her time in Parliament, which she kind of abandoned to some extent once she was out of it. She endeared herself to the public in ways that really couldn't have been predicted. Amazing woman.
2: A 45-year-old man's been charged with the murders of his wife and two children near Bedford. Mark Teshuma was arrested in Johannesburg in a joint operation between South African police and Interpol. At least 12 people have died and 23 others are missing in a wildfire in southern Spain's Andalusia. Four of the victims are feared to be British, having been discovered in a burnt-out car with a steering wheel on the right. The King's been reunited with Prince Harry's children for the first time in 4 years. The Duke and Duchess of Sussex, Archie and Lilibet, were hosted at Highgrove in Gloucestershire. Sport now, and Arthur Ferry says reaching the Wimbledon final proved a step too far as his dream run came to an end with defeat to second seed Alexander Zverev in the last four. The wild card became only the fifth Brit to play in the men's semi-final at the All England Club. Ferry admits Zverev played at a level he struggled to handle.
4: Ball's coming back a little bit faster than the other days and what I'm used to, and not as sharp my footwork and mentally, and yeah, it's against a player like that, it adds up pretty quick.
2: And Spain scored late to grab a 2-1 victory over Belgium in their World Cup quarter-final. They had taken the lead after half an hour, but conceded 11 minutes later in Los Angeles. The 2010 winners will face tournament favourites France on Tuesday night. That's the latest. I'm Chris Milligan.
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0: The weather for tomorrow, that is Sunday, a fine day with south-easterlies turning north-easterlies late afternoon. Monday, partly cloudy with the chance of the odd passing shower with north-easterlies, 16 degrees with an overnight low of 10. And Tuesday, a few showers, northerlies dying out, 17 degrees with an overnight low of 8. And the weather for today, that's Saturday, a fine day with southeasterlies, they will die out this afternoon. 13 degrees with an overnight low of 3.

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1: From Feature Story News in Brussels, I'm William Denslow. At least 12 people have died in a wildfire in southern Spain. It comes as Europe's in the midst of another heatwave, after the continent recorded its hottest June on record. Europe's believed to be warming faster than any other continent on the planet. Here's European Commission spokesperson Paola Pino.
2: This sad and horrible news about wildfires which are spreading across various countries in Europe are just a confirmation that, unfortunately, climate change is a reality and brings and has a cost even to lives. And President von der Leyen also reiterates that, of course, we stand with Spain, we stand with all the brave firefighters who are putting their lives at risk, and with all the first-hand helpers dealing with these emergencies.
1: Uncertainty continues to linger over a peace deal between Iran and the US, after President Donald Trump declared the truce over while attending the NATO summit in Turkey this week. But he then appeared to soften his stance, saying he would allow negotiations to continue. The contradictory signals from the White House have left mediators uncertain about America's position. Kate Fisher reports from Washington.
3: On the one hand, you had Donald Trump declaring the ceasefire was over, but also saying that he thinks talks could continue, saying that the US should finish the job, but he doesn't want to return to all-out war. And it's hard to know if this is part of his negotiating tactic to kind of put extra pressure on Tehran, or whether it is just genuinely him being frustrated one minute and then changing his mind the next.
1: Indian Prime Minister Narendra Modi and Australian Prime Minister Anthony Albanese have signed a landmark uranium supply agreement in Melbourne, enabling Australian exports to fuel India's civilian nuclear program. Ishan Garg reports from New Delhi.
4: The headline has certainly been the uranium supply deal. This is something that's been in the works for more than 10 years now. And this is crucial for India because just last year in 2025, the Indian government set itself a very ambitious target of producing 100 gigawatts of clean energy using nuclear fuel. And this comes at a time when India has been pivoting hard towards sources of energy which are non-polluting, as it wants to decarbonize its industries, its power sector massively. And this is going to be hugely helpful for India, which wants to produce electricity using nuclear energy.
1: And the EU's threatened to fine Meta over what it says is the addictive design of its social media platforms. Meta now has the chance to respond to this preliminary investigation from the European Commission. The parent company of Facebook and Instagram says it disagrees with the findings. From bureaus worldwide, this is FSN.
5: The weather for tomorrow, that is Sunday, a fine day with south-easterlies turning north-easterlies late afternoon. Monday, partly cloudy with the chance of the odd passing shower with north-easterlies, 16 degrees with an overnight low of 10. And Tuesday, a few showers, northerlies dying out, 17 degrees with an overnight low of 8. And the weather for today, that's Saturday, a fine day with south-easterlies. They will die out this afternoon. 13 degrees with an overnight low of 3.

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2: From the Sky News Centre at 1, Sir Keir Starmer says it's time to put political differences aside and think of Anne Widdecombe's family. The former Conservative minister turned Reform Justice spokesperson has been found dead with serious injuries at her house in Devon. A 26-year-old man, who police say is a white British national, has been arrested on suspicion of murder. Anne Widdecombe's biographer Nick Cochin says she was a performer who sought adulation.
3: She loved the show, she loved the drama, whether it's a political stage, the televisual stage, the stage in Westminster talking to those homeless people. She was all there.
2: A man's been charged with the murders of his wife and two daughters in Bedfordshire after being tracked down by police in South Africa. Mark Teshuma was arrested in Johannesburg, and shortly afterwards the Crown Prosecution Service authorised charges. At least 12 people have died and 23 others are missing in a wildfire in southern Spain's Andalusia. Four of the victims are feared to be British, having been discovered in a burnt-out car with a steering wheel on the right. It's the country's worst such disaster in more than two decades. The area is popular with British expats. Aileen Rose is among those evacuated.
4: Police came and told everybody to leave, so we all just packed a few things, passports. A lot of us slept in cars, but we think our house is okay.
2: A Ryanair passenger's head has reportedly been sucked out of a broken plane window. Other people on the flight from Greece to Germany were apparently able to pull him back inside before the aircraft made an emergency landing. Sport in England's Declan Rice and Mark Gaye are expected to be available to face Norway in tonight's World Cup quarter-final. The pair have trained in Miami after struggling with illness and injury respectively. And finally, in last night's action, Spain have set up a last four clash with France on Tuesday after beating Belgium 2-1. That's the latest. I'm Chris Milligan.
1: The weather for tomorrow, that is Sunday, a fine day with south-easterlies turning north-easterlies late afternoon. Monday, partly cloudy with the chance of the odd passing shower with north-easterlies, 16 degrees with an overnight low of 10. And Tuesday, a few showers, northerlies dying out, 17 degrees with an overnight low of 8. And the weather for today, that's Saturday, a fine day with south-easterlies. They will die out this afternoon. 13 degrees with an overnight low of 3.

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1: 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Here she is, Miss Bonnie Owens.

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2: From the Sky News Centre at 2, a 26-year-old man's been arrested as detectives treat the death of Anne Widdecombe as murder. The former Tory MP, who was 78, was found with serious injuries at her home in Devon Thursday morning. She was a prisons minister in John Major's government and later joined Nigel Farage's Brexit and Reform parties. He's paid tribute.
3: Anne Widdecombe was an extraordinary woman, without doubt the best-known female politician in Britain since Margaret Thatcher. A devout Christian and somebody with strong socially conservative views. Perhaps not popular in modern Britain, but that is what Anne believed in.
2: A 45-year-old man's been charged with the murders of his wife and two children near Bedford. Mark Teshuma was arrested in Johannesburg in a joint operation between South African police and Interpol. At least 12 people have been killed in a wildfire in southern Spain, with four of the victims thought to be British. Officials have called it the most devastating fire that Andalusia has ever seen. The King's been reunited with grandchildren Archie and Lilibet for the first time in 4 years. It's understood he and the Queen hosted Prince Harry, Meghan and their two children at his Highgrove country home. To sport now, and Sir David Beckham has spoken to England's players ahead of tonight's World Cup quarter-final against Norway. The former captain visited the squad at Inter Miami's training base in Florida, the club he co-owns. Current skipper Harry Kane says Beckham remains a huge inspiration and someone the players still look up to.
4: He's obviously a big England fan. We all know how much it meant for him to represent England and be captain. And he was just there to support us. Obviously, we were using his home, the home that he's built. Yeah, he was just wishing us well and... hopefully we can do him proud.
2: And Spain scored late to grab a 2-1 victory over Belgium in their World Cup quarterfinal. They had taken the lead after half an hour but conceded 11 minutes later in Los Angeles. The 2010 winners will face tournament favourites France on Tuesday night. That's the latest. I'm Chris Milligan.
1: The weather for tomorrow, that is Sunday, a fine day with south-easterlies turning north-easterlies late afternoon. Monday, partly cloudy with the chance of the odd passing shower with nor'easterlies, 16 degrees with an overnight low of 10, and Tuesday a few showers, northerlies dying out, 17 degrees with an overnight low of 8. And the weather for today, that's Saturday, a fine day with south-easterlies, they will die out this afternoon, 13 degrees with an overnight low of 3.

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0: How does one describe an acupuncturist? How does one describe Ivan Pivak? When asked about Ivan Pivak, most patients describe him as the most caring, talented person one could have as an acupuncturist. He trained in Hong Kong with master practitioners of this ancient procedure. Ivan Pivak has received many awards for his skill and dedication to this craft of pain relief and wholesome improvement of health. Ivan Pivak, 4271 Great North Road, Glendene. Telephone 09-836-3220. That is 09-836-3220.
1: Well, it was all that I could do.

it was the perfect country and western song. I wrote him back a letter and I told him it was not the perfect country and western song because he hadn't said anything at all about mama or trains or trucks or prison or getting drunk. Well, he sat down and wrote another verse to the song and he sent it to me, and after reading it, I realized that my friend had written the perfect country and western song, and I felt obliged to include it on this album. The last verse goes like this here. Well, I was drunk the day my mom got out of prison.

This Sunday, that is tomorrow, will be another great afternoon to enjoy country and Western music. 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

As you know, I rode a long black freight train way up north to Detroit City. But after all these years, I find that, well, I've just been wasting my time. But you know what I think I'm gonna do, folks? I'm gonna take my foolish pride and put it on a southbound freight and ride.

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This is Mountainside FM, the radio station that plays all the old music. We're not here to satisfy the demands or the wishes of the young people. We're here to play that quality music, that good music, that amazing music of the 40s, 50s, 60s and 70s. Only for those people who still enjoy good music. Now, the Waitemata Harbour takes on a more gentle character when enjoyed on the traditional steam tug, the William C. Daldy. Now, this is a living museum, a wonderful, wonderful part of our history on the Waitemata, and certainly steam history of New Zealand. And there's an opportunity for volunteers to join the group who keep this wonderful old boat moving, keeps this wonderful old boat available for charter cruises and the other exciting things that the William C. Daldy is involved. And if you'd like to be a volunteer with the William C. Daldy, there are three various branches to have a look at. One of them is catering, one of them is engineering, and the other is deckhand. So it's there for everyone, whether you're a girl, a boy, a senior or a middle-aged person, it doesn't matter. There is a wonderful opportunity there if you wish to be a volunteer with the William C. Daldy, that wonderful steam tug which is so much part of Auckland maritime history. Telephone Roy on 027 246 9461 or text him on 027 246 9461 or you're more than welcome just to pop down, go on board and talk to any of the volunteers down there who will head you in the right direction. So that is 027 246 9461, text or telephone William C. Daldy.

0: Good afternoon. It's now 5 o'clock. And here is the Sky News from London.
1: From the Sky News Centre at 5, Sir Keir Starmer says it's time to put political differences aside and think of Anne Widdecombe's family. The former Conservative minister turned Reform Justice spokesperson has been found dead with serious injuries at her house in Devon. A 26-year-old man, who police say is a white British national, has been arrested on suspicion of murder. Nick Cochin is Anne Widdecombe's biographer.
2: She loved the show. She loved the drama, whether it's political stage, the televisual stage, the stage in Westminster talking to those homeless people. She was all there.
1: A 45-year-old man's been charged with the murders of his wife and two children near Bedford. Mark Teshuma was arrested in Johannesburg in a joint operation between South African police and Interpol. At least 12 people have died and 23 others are missing in a wildfire in southern Spain's Andalusia. Four of the victims are feared to be British, having been discovered in a burnt-out car with a steering wheel on the right. The King's been reunited with Prince Harry's children for the first time in 4 years. The Duke and Duchess of Sussex, Archie and Lilibet were hosted at Highgrove in Gloucestershire. Sport now, and England fans believe their team have the momentum to go all the way at the World Cup after the dramatic win over Mexico. More than 10,000 supporters are expected at the Miami Stadium for tonight's quarterfinal against Erling Haaland's Norway. Fans of both nations have already created a party atmosphere across Miami's South Beach.
3: Get Dan Burn in. He'll pocket Haaland, 2-0 England, no problem.
4: But as long as we can keep Haaland under wraps.
5: A little nervous, but excited. I think we should be favourites.
6: Yeah. Of course they can. Coming home.
1: And England's Declan Rice and Mark Gay are expected to be available for the match. The pair have trained after struggling with illness and injury, respectively. That's the latest. I'm Chris Milligan.
0: The weather for tomorrow, that is Sunday, a fine day with south-easterlies turning north-easterlies late afternoon. Monday, partly cloudy with the chance of the odd passing shower with north-easterlies, 16 degrees with an overnight low of 10. And Tuesday, a few showers, northerlies dying out, 17 degrees with an overnight low of 8. And the weather for today, that's Saturday, a fine day with southeasterlies. They will die out this afternoon. 13 degrees with an overnight low of 3.

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2: From the Sky News Centre at 6, detectives say the killing of Anne Widdecombe doesn't appear to be politically motivated. The former Conservative minister turned reform politician was found dead with serious injuries at her home in Devon on Thursday morning. A 26-year-old white British man's been arrested on suspicion of murder. Sir Keir Starmer says it's a time to come together.
3: This is really important that this is a moment where we rise above any political differences, the political divide. But I think it's very important for us to have in our thoughts the family and friends of Anne Widdecombe.
2: Elsewhere, a 45-year-old man's been charged with the murders of his wife and two children near Bedford. Mark Sashuma was arrested in Johannesburg in a joint operation between South African police and Interpol. The Andalusian region of Spain is observing a weekend of mourning following deadly wildfires. At least 12 people have been killed, with four of the victims feared to be British. Donald Trump's telling Iran to publicly state the Strait of Hormuz is open and that ships won't be attacked. The US president's agreed to continue talks following an escalation in hostilities, but stresses the ceasefire is over. In sport, England manager Thomas Tuchel says his side must be brave and play on the front foot if they're to win the World Cup. The Three Lions face Norway in Miami tonight, with a place in the last four at stake.
4: We took a big step in our last match, but it was only a step. We're still hungry, we still have dreams, and we still have a big goal to play for. And we take the positive things and the belief with us, but everything that matters is ahead of us.
2: Reece James, Declan Rice and Mark Gahey are all expected to play despite fitness doubts. And the King's been reunited with Prince Harry's children for the first time in 4 years. He and the Queen hosted the Duke and Duchess of Sussex, Archie and Lilibet at Highgrove in Gloucestershire. That's the latest. I'm Leisha McKenna.

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2: From the Sky News Centre at 7, a man arrested on suspicion of murdering Anne Widdecombe has been released from custody. Detectives say the 26-year-old white British national is no longer part of the investigation. The former prisons minister was found with serious injuries at her home on Dartmoor on Thursday morning. In other news, a man's been charged with murdering three members of his family near Bedford. Mark Tumor's wife and two daughters, who were 5 and 15, were found at their house in Great Denham on Monday. The 45-year-old was detained in Johannesburg after being tracked down by South African police and Interpol. Detective Inspector Lee Martin is leading the case here.
3: Mark Tumor left the country on Saturday, flying to Dubai and then on to Johannesburg. He then crossed from South Africa and then into Zimbabwe. We now know, since the previous media statement on Wednesday, he travelled from Zimbabwe to South Africa.
2: A weekend of mourning's being observed in southern Spain following deadly wildfires. Four British nationals are feared to be among at least 12 people killed in Andalusia. Meanwhile, emergency services here are warning of the risk of wildfires. Temperatures again tipped to reach 30 degrees today. Firefighters are asking people not to use disposable barbecues. And Sir David Beckham has spoken to England's players ahead of tonight's World Cup quarterfinal against Norway. The former captain visited the squad at Inter Miami's training base. Current skipper Harry Kane says he's a huge inspiration.
4: He's obviously a big England fan. We all know how much it meant for him to represent England and be captain. And he was just there to support us. Obviously, we were using his home, the home that he's built. Yeah, he was just wishing us well. And hopefully we can do him proud.
2: And Meta's pulled a new AI feature from Instagram after backlash over privacy concerns. The tool let people generate fake images using content from public accounts, with users opted in by default. That's the latest. I'm Leisha McKenna.
1: The weather for tomorrow, that is Sunday, a fine day with south-easterlies turning north-easterlies late afternoon. Monday, partly cloudy with the chance of the odd passing shower with nor'easterlies, 16 degrees with an overnight low of 10. And Tuesday, a few showers, northerlies dying out, 17 degrees with an overnight low of 8. And the weather for today, that's Saturday, a fine day with south-easterlies, they will die out this afternoon, 13 degrees with an overnight low of 3.

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And if there's any listeners out there who live in exotic places or in countries some distance from New Zealand, and you're listening to us on our streaming service, we would love to hear from you. Just send us an email and say, yep, you listen to us, and we would just love to be able to acknowledge that.

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Will you be visiting Helensville? If so, here's your chance to visit the historic Helensville Station. It dates back to 1880 and along with the adjacent museum discovered the importance of railways in the Kuiper district. The museum includes a large working model railway layout and the wharves area from 80 years ago. Also displays show the importance of railways in the district. The Helensville Railway Museum is open every Sunday from 10:30 a.m. to 3 p.m. A small admission charge applies. A warm welcome to visit the historical Helensville Railway Museum.

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2: From the Sky News Centre at 9, detectives insist the Anne Widdecombe murder inquiry is moving at pace. A 26-year-old man they'd arrested has been released from custody and eliminated from inquiries. Terrorism's been ruled out, and at this stage, it doesn't appear to be politically motivated. The former prisons minister turned Reform UK justice spokesperson was found with serious injuries at her home in Devon on Thursday. Nigel Farage has paid tribute.
3: Rest in peace, Anne. Remarkable, principled woman, and a truly dreadful way to die, and a terrible reflection on modern Britain. And I do fear that for anybody in public life, or especially the political space, things have become even more dangerous today.
2: Elsewhere, a man's been charged with murdering his wife and two young daughters on the outskirts of Bedford. Mark Tumor left for South Africa last Saturday, 2 days before the bodies were found at the family home in Great Denham. An 18-year-old man's died after getting into trouble in open water in Greater Manchester. The teenager's body was recovered from Dovestone Reservoir in Oldham last night. A backlash over privacy has forced Instagram's owner into a rethink. Meta's pulled a new AI tool from the site, which allowed people to generate fake images using content from public accounts. In sport, England fans believe their team can go all the way at the World Cup. More than 10,000 supporters are expected in Miami for tonight's quarter-final against Norway. Mark Gahey, Declan Rice and Reece James have all been declared fit to play. Hopes of success are high.
4: Get Dan Byrne in. Easy. He'll pocket Ireland. 2-0 England. No problem.
5: But as long as we can keep Hallard under, you know, under wraps.
6: A little nervous, but excited. I think we should... should be favourites.
7: Yes. Of course they can. It's coming home.
2: And Arsenal's Mikel Merino scored a late winner to send Spain into the World Cup semi-finals. They beat Belgium 2-1. That's the latest. I'm Leisha McKenna.

As you know, I rode a freight train north to Detroit City. And after all these years, I find I've just been wasting my time. So I just think I'll take my foolish pride and put it on a southbound freight and ride. Go on back to the loved ones, the ones that I left waiting so far behind.

0: 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This is the community radio station for the Tamaki area down through to South Auckland. Hope you're enjoying the music we're playing. We're not here to satisfy the music wish of the young people. We're here to try and fill that gap with that beautiful music for those people who are a little bit older in our community who still appreciate good music.
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0: There is a growing interest in the farmer or the village markets, and up in Rodney there is certainly very, very interesting markets which can be visited on a regular basis. Here is a list of those markets in the Rodney area. The Matakana Village Farmers Market, now that is every Saturday 8 a.m. to 1 p.m. Coatesville Market, the first Sunday of every month from 10 a.m. to 2 p.m. Matakana Vintage Market, second Sunday of every month, 10 a.m. to 2 p.m. The Kaukopakopa Market, third Sunday of every month, 9 a.m. to 1 p.m. And the Puhoi Farmers Market, the last Sunday of every month, 9 a.m. to 1 p.m. The South Kaipara Harvest Market, last Sunday of every month from 10 a.m. to 1 p.m.

0: The time, it's now 10 o'clock. And here is the Sky News from London.
1: From the Sky News Centre at 10, detectives say they're deploying all necessary resources to find Anne Widdecombe's killer. A 26-year-old man who was being held on suspicion of murder has been eliminated from police inquiries. The ex-prisons minister was found with serious injuries at her home in Devon on Thursday. Former Tory MP Edwina Curry studied with her at Oxford.
2: There was a whole kind of constructed persona that she leaned into in her time in Parliament, which she kind of abandoned to some extent once she was out of it. She endeared herself to the public in ways that really couldn't have been predicted. Amazing woman.
1: Elsewhere, the body of an 18-year-old man has been recovered from a reservoir in Oldham. Authorities are urging people not to venture into open water during the heat wave. Donald Trump's warning the US could completely decimate Iran if it tries to assassinate him. Calls for his death were heard during the funeral of Iran's late supreme leader. Health officials say they're concerned about the low numbers of people in their 50s taking part in bowel cancer screening. Little over half are testing themselves using home kits. In sport, ahead of England's World Cup quarter-final against Norway tonight, the TUC has issued this plea to pubgoers.
3: We're really grateful to all the pub and hospitality workers up and down the country as they work tirelessly. Just remember how hard everyone is working and treat those workers with respect.
1: That's Nicola Smith, the organisation's director of policy. The British Beer and Pub Association expects to pour an extra 5.5 million pints tonight, providing a £27.5 million boost to the sector. Rhys James, Declan Rice and Mark Gahey have all been declared fit for the game. And Taylor Swift's covered £120,000 of public spending. It was on her wedding to NFL star Travis Kelce. New York's mayor says the pop star forked out for the cost of the permit and security. That's the latest. I'm Leisha McKenna.

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But look at me, I'm almost crying. But that don't keep her love from dying. Misery calls for me, the party's over.

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I broke her heart so many times, had to have my party wine. Then one day she said, "Sweetheart, the party's over. Turn out the lights. The party's over." They say that all good things must end. 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

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'Cause Clifton Clowers has a pretty young daughter.

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I'm gonna climb up on his mountain. I'm

This Sunday, that is tomorrow, will be another great afternoon to enjoy country and Western music. The Avondale Pinnacle Country Club is known for its wonderful lineup of country singers and musicians. Tomorrow, Sunday from 1:30 p.m. All that entertainment, along with a cup of tea and a bicky, all this for only $5. Avondale Pinnacle Country Club, 1:30 p.m. tomorrow, at the Friendship Club, 3063 Great North Road, New Lynn, opposite the police station.

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We're not here to satisfy the demands or the wishes of the young people. We're here to play that quality music, that good music, that amazing music of the 40s, 50s, 60s and 70s. Only for those people who still enjoy good music.

there is a growing interest in the farmer or the village markets. And up in Rodney, there is certainly very, very interesting markets which can be visited on a regular basis. Here is a list of those markets in the Rodney area. The Matakana Village Farmers Market, now that is every Saturday, 8 a.m. to 1 p.m. Coatesville Market, the first Sunday of every month from 10 a.m. to 2 p.m. Matakana Vintage Market, second Sunday of 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

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And yes, we have them all. And most of our original recordings have been lifted from the old LP or vinyl discs. We do play the originals. So let's hope that you continue enjoying our program that's put together to those who still enjoy good music.

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2: From the Sky News Centre at 11, police say the investigation into Anne Widdecombe's death is moving at a significant pace. A 26-year-old man who was arrested on suspicion of murder has been eliminated from inquiries. The former prisons minister and Reform Justice spokesperson was found with serious injuries at her home in Devon on Thursday. After leaving Parliament, she appeared as a contestant on Strictly Come Dancing. Anne Widdecombe's biographer, Nick Cochin, says she was an all-round performer.
3: She loved the show. She loved the drama, whether it's political stage, the televisual stage, the stage in Westminster talking to those homeless people. She was all there.
2: In other news, Avon and Somerset police have charged four teenagers with multiple counts of rape. It follows an investigation into an attack in Weston-super-Mare last month. The accused are aged 17, 18 and 19. Three of them are also charged with false imprisonment. Donald Trump's warning the US could completely decimate Iran if there's any attempt on his life. Calls for his death were heard during the funeral of Iran's late supreme leader. Emergency services are urging people not to use disposable barbecues this weekend. They're concerned the heatwave could trigger wildfires. England fans will be able to stay in the pub until after tonight's World Cup quarter-final with Norway is over. Opening hours had already been pushed until 2 a.m. Now the government's given an extra extension to flexible licensing laws. And Pitbull has set a Guinness World Record after more than 22,000 fans wore bold caps to impersonate him at a concert in London's Hyde Park yesterday.
4: I'm speechless at this point, but I can't tell you this much. I say it to the baldies all the time in the shows. When y'all put on them bald caps, you know you're about to have the time of your lives. And now you're officially in the Guinness Book of World Records. Thank you to the fans. Thank you to the baldies.
2: The crowd copied the rapper's trademark look of a bald head and sunglasses. That's the latest. I'm Leisha McKenna.

0: 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We're not here to satisfy the demands or the wishes of the young people. We're here to play that quality music, that good music, that amazing music of the 40s, 50s, 60s and 70s. Only for those people who still enjoy good music.
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You know, my daddy wanted me to sing some the day that mama left us. And you know, that little church was filled with all of mama's friends. And you know, it seemed that we could all hear mama singing.

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1: From Feature Story News in Brussels, I'm William Denslow. At least 12 people have died in a wildfire in southern Spain. It comes as Europe's in the midst of another heatwave, after the continent recorded its hottest June on record. Europe's believed to be warming faster than any other continent on the planet. Here's European Commission spokesperson Paola Pino.
2: This sad and horrible news about wildfires which are spreading across various countries in Europe are just a confirmation that, unfortunately, climate change is a reality and brings and has a cost even to lives. And President von der Leyen also reiterates that, of course, we stand with Spain. We stand with all the brave firefighters who are putting their lives at risk and with all the first-hand helpers dealing with this emergencies.
1: Uncertainty continues to linger over a peace deal between Iran and the US after President Donald Trump declared the truce over while attending the NATO summit in Turkey this week. But he then appeared to soften his stance, saying he would allow negotiations to continue. The contradictory signals from the White House have left mediators uncertain about America's position. Kate Fisher reports from Washington.
3: On the one hand, you had Donald Trump declaring the ceasefire was over, but also saying that he thinks talks could continue, saying that the US should finish the job, but he doesn't want to return to all-out war. And it's hard to know if this is part of his negotiating tactic to kind of put extra pressure on Tehran, or whether it is just genuinely him being frustrated one minute and then changing his mind the next.
1: Indian Prime Minister Narendra Modi and Australian Prime Minister Anthony Albanese have signed a landmark uranium supply agreement in Melbourne, enabling Australian exports to fuel India's civilian nuclear program. Ishan Garg reports from New Delhi.
4: The headline has certainly been the uranium supply deal. This is something that's been in the works for more than 10 years now. And this is crucial for India because just last year in 2025, the Indian government set itself a very ambitious target of producing 100 gigawatts of clean energy using nuclear fuel. And this comes at a time when India has been pivoting hard towards sources of energy which are non-polluting, as it wants to decarbonize its industries, its power sector massively. And this is going to be hugely helpful for India, which wants to produce electricity using nuclear energy.
1: And the EU's threatened to fine Meta over what it says is the addictive design of its social media platforms. Meta now has the chance to respond to this preliminary investigation from the European Commission. The parent company of Facebook and Instagram says it disagrees with the findings. From bureaus worldwide, this is FSN.

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Detroit working on assembly line. The first year they had me putting wheels on Cadillacs. Every day I'd watch them beauties roll by, and sometimes I'd hang my head and cry, 'cause I always wanted me one that was long and black. One day I devised myself a plan that should be the envy of most any man. I'd sneak it out of there in a lunchbox in my hand. 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

Now this is a cottonmouth, a negatory on the cost of this machine there, Red Rider. You might say I went right up to the factory and picked it up. It's cheaper that way.

There is a growing interest in the farmer or the village markets. And up in Rodney, there is certainly very, very interesting markets which can be visited on a regular basis. Here is a list of those markets in the Rodney area. The Matakana Village Farmers Market, now that is every Saturday, 8 a.m. to 1 p.m. Coatesville Market, the first Sunday of every month from 10 a.m. to 2 p.m. Matakana Vintage Market, second Sunday of every month, 10 a.m. to 2 p.m. The Cow Copper Copper Market, third Sunday of every month, 9 a.m. to 1 p.m. And the Puhoi Farmers Market, the last Sunday of every month, 9 a.m. to 1 p.m. The South Kaipara Harvest Market, last Sunday of every month from 10 a.m. to 1 p.m.

I was standing too close to the flame. But it doesn't hurt

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2: From the Sky News Centre at 1. Broadcaster Dermot Murnaghan has died at the age of 68. His family say he passed away peacefully this morning following a period of illness with prostate cancer. He campaigned for better screening after being diagnosed. In September 2022, Dermot told Sky viewers that Queen Elizabeth had died. Its former head of news, John Riley, says he did so calmly.
3: You'd have heard in his earpiece, "Break the news, Dermot," and he did it brilliantly, ahead of everyone else as it happens. And that was classic Dermot. Calm, precise, caught the mood of the country dead right, got the tone right.
2: A man arrested on suspicion of murdering Anne Widdecombe has been eliminated from police inquiries. Detectives have been holding the 26-year-old after the former prisons minister was found dead at her home in Devon on Thursday. A number of people have been injured in a large disturbance in Clacton. Police were called out at around 3 o'clock this morning to reports of a fight. A car is believed to have been involved. Emergency services are urging people not to use disposable barbecues this weekend. They're concerned the heatwave could trigger wildfires. Pubs are being allowed to stay open half an hour after the final whistle in England World Cup quarter-final with Norway. The government's given an extra extension to flexible licensing laws in England and Wales. Anna Edwards from the British Beer and Pub Association says it will be a huge boost for the industry.
4: With such an important match at a little bit more of a reasonable time for kickoff, we're expecting to sell an extra 5.5 million pints, which is worth an extra £27.5 million.
2: And Pitbull's set a new Guinness World Record with more than 22,000 fans at his Hyde Park concert yesterday. The singer was recognised for the world's largest gathering of people wearing bold caps. That's the latest. I'm Leisha McKenna.

What are we gonna do about the stars bright? What a lovely night to take a walk. Hand in hand together we'll go strolling. Down in Lover's Lane we'll sit and spoon. But still you never seem to be affected.

What are we gonna do about the stars bright? What a lovely night to take a walk. Hand in hand together we'll go strolling. Down in Lover's Lane we'll sit and spoon.

0: Will you be visiting Helensville? If so, here's your chance to visit the historic Helensville Station. It dates back to 1880 and along with the adjacent museum discovered the importance of railways in the Kuiper district. The museum includes a large working model railway layout and the wharves area from 80 years ago. Also displays show the importance of railways in the district. 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
1: 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Hope you're enjoying the music we're playing. We're not here to satisfy the music wish of the young people. We're here to try and fill that gap with that beautiful music for those people who are a little bit older in our community who still appreciate good music.

Today, Sunday, will be another great afternoon to enjoy country and western music. The Avondale Pinnacle Country Club is known for its wonderful lineup of country singers and musicians. Today from 1:30 p.m., all that entertainment along with afternoon tea. All this for only $5. Avondale Pinnacle Country Club, 1:30 p.m., today, Sunday. The Pinnacle Country Club, 3063 Great North Road, New Lynn, opposite the police station.

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2: From the Sky News Centre at 2, Lib Dem leader Sinead Davy says we've lost a broadcasting legend after the death of TV presenter Dermot Murnaghan. His family says he passed away peacefully at his home in North London this morning. The 68-year-old was diagnosed with stage 4 prostate cancer just over a year ago. He was a trusted voice for all of the major broadcasters across his career, including 15 years at Sky News. Former Prime Minister David Cameron says he was a precise interviewer.
3: He knew the brilliance of the short question. Straight to the point, very clear. Very much you felt he was on the viewer's side. You always knew he was asking the questions people wanted asked. He did it very calmly, very well.
2: Devon and Cornwall police believe Anne Widdecombe was killed at home on Wednesday lunchtime, nearly 24 hours before her body was found. They say their inquiries are moving at a significant pace. A 26-year-old suspect has been eliminated from the investigation. One person remains in hospital after what police are calling a large disturbance in Clacton. A car is believed to have been involved in the incident at around 3 o'clock this morning. Emergency services are warning of the risk of wildfires in the UK this weekend. People are being advised not to use disposable barbecues in the intense heat. It's estimated an extra 5.5 million pints will be poured in pubs tonight. Locals in England and Wales will be allowed to stay open for longer as Thomas Tuchel's men face Norway in their World Cup quarter-final. The Three Lions produced a great performance to beat Mexico at the Azteca last weekend, and the boss says his side must be brave again.
4: We took a big step in our last match, but it was only a step. We're still hungry, we still have dreams, and we still have a big goal to play for, and we take the positive things and the belief with us, but everything that matters is ahead of us.
2: And a late flourish has seen Ireland secure a Rugby Union Nations Championship win against Japan 36-20 in Australia. That's the latest. I'm Barry Weir.

there is a growing interest in the farmer or the village markets. And up in Rodney, there is certainly very, very interesting markets which can be visited on a regular basis. Here is a list of those markets in the Rodney area. The Matakana Village Farmers Market, now that is every Saturday, 8 a.m. to 1 p.m. Coatesville Market, the first Sunday of every month from 10 a.m. to 2 p.m. Matakana Vintage Market, second Sunday of 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

0: Will you be visiting Helensville? 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It dates back to 1880 and along with the adjacent museum discovered the importance of railways in the Kuiper district. 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

Today, Sunday, will be another great afternoon to enjoy country and western music. The Avondale Pinnacle Country Club is known for its wonderful lineup of country singers and musicians. Today from 1:30 p.m., all that entertainment along with afternoon tea. All this for only $5. Avondale Pinnacle Country Club, 1:30 p.m., today, Sunday. The Pinnacle Country Club, 3063 Great North Road, New Lynn, opposite the police station.

there is a growing interest in the farmer or the village markets. And up in Rodney, there is certainly very, very interesting markets which can be visited on a regular basis. Here is a list of those markets in the Rodney area. The Matakana Village Farmers Market, now that is every Saturday, 8 a.m. to 1 p.m. Coatesville Market, the first Sunday of every month from 10 a.m. to 2 p.m. Matakana Vintage Market, second Sunday of 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

0: Today, Sunday, will be another great afternoon to enjoy country and western music. The Avondale Pinnacle Country Club is known for its wonderful lineup of country singers and musicians. Today from 1:30 p.m., all that entertainment along with afternoon tea. 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The Pinnacle Country Club, 3063 Great North Road, New Lynn, opposite the police station.
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0: And good morning. It's now 5 o'clock. And here is the Sky News from London.
1: From the Sky News Centre at 5. Reform UK has been checking its emails for any pattern of abuse directed at Anne Widdecombe, but party leader Nigel Farage says nothing significant has been found so far. A murder investigation is continuing after its justice spokeswoman was found dead at her Devon home late on Thursday morning. Police believe she was attacked nearly 24 hours earlier. Mr Farage has laid flowers outside her home on the edge of Dartmoor National Park.
2: There are no words that I can utter to somebody who's committed this act of barbarity against an innocent 78-year-old lady who wouldn't harm a fly. I just hope that the killer is caught as quickly as possible and brought to justice.
1: Dermot Murnaghan's been described as one of the great British news anchors and journalists of his generation. Tributes are being paid to the 68-year-old who has died after being diagnosed with prostate cancer a year ago. A teenager's died after getting into trouble in water in Greater Manchester. The body of the 18-year-old man was recovered from a reservoir in Oldham at around 7 o'clock last night. Heat health alerts have been extended across large parts of England until Wednesday night. Amber warnings cover the West Midlands and South West, with yellow alerts in 5 other regions. Health officials warn the heat could lead to more deaths and an increased risk of drowning. In sport, the women's singles final is underway at Wimbledon, and it's an all-Czech affair on centre court. Our sports correspondent joins us live. This is Lewis Mason.
3: Yes, friendships have been put aside, and it's Linda Noskova who's in charge. She took the first set 6-2 against Karolina Muchova, with both players fighting for a first Grand Slam title. We've also had British success today, with Henry Patton winning in the men's doubles, and Alfie Hewitt and Gordon Reid won their 7th Wimbledon men's wheelchair doubles title.
1: And England have thrashed Fiji 73-8 in the Rugby Union Nations Championship at Hill Dickinson Stadium. The home team scored 11 tries, with Fiji down to 14 after a red card.
4: I've had my share of life's ups and downs.

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1: BBC News with David Harper. The Iranian foreign minister is in Oman as mediators try to find a way to end the US-Iran war. Iranian media say Abbas Araghchi will discuss the passage of ships through the Strait of Hormuz after fighting resumed over the vital waterway this week. Mr. Araghchi insisted that Tehran had kept its word on the memorandum of understanding that formed the basis of the ceasefire. American negotiators led by J.D. Vance are also due to travel to Oman. Joe Inwood has more detail.
2: The thing they've got to get sorted first is getting the Strait of Hormuz open and keeping it open, because that's been the flashpoint. The issue we've had is the whole thing was very vague, and there's lots of room for misinterpretation, or if we say selective interpretation of things, because what seems to have happened is that the Iranians have said the Strait of Hormuz will be opened on their terms, and the Americans seem to have said the Strait of Hormuz will be open however we like it to be open, and those two things have clashed, and that's why we've seen these confrontations over the recent weeks that have put the whole thing in such jeopardy.
1: The Trump administration has issued subpoenas to several New York Times journalists after they reported on security concerns involving the new Air Force One. The paper reported this week that the jet, a gift to President Trump from Qatar, lacked some advanced security features of its predecessor, including anti-missile capabilities. It said the Secret Service requested the new plane be switched as a security precaution for part of President Trump's trip to the NATO summit in Ankara. The National Press Club described the subpoenas as an extraordinary assault on the freedom of the media.

0: popular tourist destinations. 36 people were on the speedboat when it overturned 400 metres from the shore. Tourist boats as well as coast guards helped with the rescue, with some passengers being pulled from the water. 21 people were taken to hospital for emergency treatment. A local official from the ruling Communist Party said the speedboat may have overturned because of heavy winds and high waves. The Indian Embassy in Vietnam described the incident as tragic.
1: Ukraine's President Volodymyr Zelensky says 11 people were injured in the latest overnight Russian bombardment of Kyiv. He said civilian infrastructure, residential buildings, offices and a seminary were damaged. There were also strikes in Ukraine's Odessa region. World News from the BBC. Poland's Prime Minister Donald Tusk has announced the creation of a new memorial to the civilian victims of what he called a genocide by Ukrainian nationalists during the Second World War. The announcement comes on the anniversary of the massacres at Volhynia, in which tens of thousands of Poles were killed in then-German-occupied Poland. Warsaw and Kyiv have been at loggerheads for decades over the killings. 10 newly identified victims of the Srebrenica genocide have been laid to rest in Bosnia as the country marks the 31st anniversary of the atrocity. Thousands of people gathered for the event. Jacob Evans has the details.
2: There are gaps between the narrow marble headstones at the Srebrenica Memorial Centre, where families hope to bury their long-lost loved ones next to other relatives massacred in 1995. Today, 10 more men, aged between 20 and 56, had their coffins carried through the crowds and their headstones finally erected. More than 8,000 Bosniak Muslim men and boys were killed by Bosnian Serb forces in Srebrenica. In their attempts to hide their crimes, soldiers moved victims' remains between various mass graves. It's made formal identification extremely difficult.
1: At the Wimbledon tennis tournament, two Czech players are facing each other in the women's singles final. Karolina Muchová and Linda Noskova are competing for their first Grand Slam. John Wilkinson is on centre court.
3: This is the first Grand Slam final between players from Czechia in the Open era, but previous winners do include Jana Novotná, Petra Kvitová, Markéta Vondrousová and Barbora Krejčíková. And indeed, Kvitová is in the royal box today to watch another one crowned. We'll be watching two formidable servers, particularly Noskova, who at 21 years old would be the youngest winner at Wimbledon for 15 years. But Muchová has had the Grand Slam final experience, and it's Muchová who's knocked out three former Grand Slam winners to set up this latest opportunity.
1: And at the men's final on Sunday, the defending champion Jannik Sinner will face the German second seed Alexander Zverev.
4: And the weather for BBC Auckland on Sunday, the 12th of July. Morning frosts and sheltered places and areas of evening cloud. Otherwise, the day will be fine. Southeasterlies easing for a time this afternoon. Expect 14 degrees with an overnight low of 6, and the sun will set at 22 minutes past 5. The weather for tomorrow, that is Monday. Partly cloudy with the chance of the odd passing shower. Easterlies turning northerly from late morning. 16 degrees, an overnight low of 10. Tuesday, partly cloudy, with showers in the afternoon, northerlies, 17 degrees, with an overnight low of 8, and Wednesday, cloudy, but the day mostly fine. Light winds, 17 degrees, with an overnight low of 9. And the weather for today, that is Sunday, evening cloud. Otherwise, the day will be fine. Southeasterlies easing for a time this afternoon. 14 degrees with an overnight low of 6. The current readings, the barometric pressure, 1,021 millibars and stable. The outside temperature, 3 degrees. The humidity, 96%. And we have a light southwesterly wind. The hottest place in New Zealand currently, Auckland's Wangaparoa Peninsula, 9 degrees. Coldest, Mount Cook, minus 10 degrees. Windiest, Whanganui Airport, 20 kilometres an hour. And the wettest, there's been no rain recorded in New Zealand for the past 2 hours. And the outside temperature for Greater Auckland, 3 degrees.

you say we're through. I wouldn't want to see the sun rise tomorrow if I knew that to be true. I know that just saying I'm sorry doesn't sound like a lot, but the girl you saw me with last night means no more to me than 1,000 stars to the gray clouds that cover the night. The more I looked at her, the more I realized how much

I'll admit I shouldn't have given in to love's wild temptation with someone I cared nothing for. I was blind and I hurt you. Can you ever forgive a

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This is the community radio station for the Tamaki area down through to South Auckland. Hope you're enjoying the music we're playing. We're not here to satisfy the music wish of the young people. We're here to try and fill that gap with that beautiful music for those people who are a little bit older in our community who still appreciate good music.

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For those who enjoy hearing again those old hymns and gospel songs, join us this Sunday morning at 8 a.m. for an hour of memories. We look forward to having your company.

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2: From the Sky News Centre at 6. Detectives have established a timeline for the death of Anne Widdecombe. They believe the former MP was attacked at around 12:30 on Wednesday in her home on the edge of Dartmoor National Park. Her body was not discovered until police were called nearly 24 hours later. Peter Horrell was the Reform UK politician's personal driver for 10 years and laid flowers outside her home earlier.
3: I like her because if you asked her a question, you'd get a direct answer. With no mucking about. She was brilliant, absolutely brilliant.
2: Police are still looking for a white male suspect. A 26-year-old man arrested on Friday was released this morning and eliminated from the investigation. Former Sky News anchor Dermot Murnaghan has been remembered as a legendary news journalist and presenter following his death at the age of 68. His family say he passed away peacefully this morning following a period of illness with prostate cancer. He campaigned for better screening after being diagnosed. Avon and Somerset Police have charged four teenagers with multiple counts of rape. It follows an investigation into an attack in Weston-super-Mare last month. The accused are aged 17, 18 and 19. Heat health alerts have been extended across large parts of England until Wednesday night. Health officials warn the heat could lead to more deaths and an increased risk of drowning. In sport, the Wimbledon women's singles final has seen two Czech players battling it out. Live now to Lewis Mason on centre court.
4: What a final this is. Karolina Muchová saved five championship points before forcing a deciding set against Linda Noskova. Noskova was in total control, playing Muchová off the court, but now the confidence is with the 10th seed as these players fight for a first ever major title. It's love in the final set.
2: And Henry Pollock scored a hat-trick as England thrashed Fiji 73-8 in the Rugby Union Nations Championship at Hill Dickinson Stadium. That's the latest. I'm AJ Walsh.
1: And the weather for Auckland on Sunday, the 12th of July. Morning frosts and sheltered places and areas of evening cloud. Otherwise, the day will be fine. Southeasterlies easing for a time this afternoon. Expect 14 degrees with an overnight low of 6. And the sun will set at 22 minutes past 5. The weather for tomorrow, that is Monday, partly cloudy with the chance of the odd passing shower, easterlies turning northerly from late morning, 16 degrees, an overnight low of 10. Tuesday, partly cloudy with showers in the afternoon, northerlies 17 degrees with an overnight low of 8, and Wednesday, cloudy, but the day mostly fine. Light winds, 17 degrees with an overnight low of 9. And the weather for today, that is Sunday, evening cloud. Otherwise, the day will be fine. Southeasterlies easing for a time this afternoon. 14 degrees with an overnight low of 6. The current readings, the barometric pressure, 1,021 millibars and stable. The outside temperature, 3 degrees. The humidity, 96%. And we have a light southwesterly wind. The hottest place in New Zealand currently, Auckland's Whangaparoa Peninsula, 9 degrees. Coldest, Mount Cook, minus 10 degrees. Windiest, Whanganui Airport, 20 kilometres an hour. And the wettest, there's been no rain recorded in New Zealand for the past 2 hours. And the outside temperature for Greater Auckland, 3 degrees.

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1: 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Yes, we've been the truthful voice of Tamaki for the past 20 years.

Today, Sunday, will be another great afternoon to enjoy country and western music. The Avondale Pinnacle Country Club is known for its wonderful lineup of country singers and musicians. Today from 1:30 p.m., all that entertainment along with afternoon tea. 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The Pinnacle Country Club, 3063 Great North Road, New Lynn, opposite the police station.

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You're the best thing that ever happened

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1: BBC News with David Harper. The Iranian foreign minister is in Oman as mediators try to find a way to end the US-Iran war. Iranian media say Abbas Araghchi will discuss the passage of ships through the Strait of Hormuz after fighting resumed over the vital waterway this week. Mr. Araghchi insisted that Tehran had kept its word on the memorandum of understanding that formed the basis of the ceasefire. American negotiators led by J.D. Vance are also due to travel to Oman. Joe Inwood has more detail.
2: The thing they've got to get sorted first is getting the Strait of Hormuz open and keeping it open, because that's been the flashpoint. The issue we've had is the whole thing was very vague and there's lots of room for misinterpretation, or should we say selective interpretation of things, because what seems to have happened is that the Iranians have said the Strait of Hormuz will be opened on their terms, and the Americans seem to have said the Strait of Hormuz will be open however we like it to be open, and those two things have clashed, and that's why we've seen these confrontations over the recent weeks that have put the whole thing in such jeopardy.
1: The Trump administration has issued subpoenas to several New York Times journalists after they reported on security concerns involving the new Air Force One. The paper reported this week that the jet, a gift to President Trump from Qatar, lacked some advanced security features of its predecessor, including anti-missile capabilities. It said the Secret Service requested the new plane be switched as a security precaution for part of President Trump's trip to the NATO summit in Ankara. The National Press Club described the subpoenas as an extraordinary assault on the freedom of the media. A South African footballer who played for his country last month at the World Cup has been found dead. Details surrounding the death of Jaden Adams, who was 25, have not been made public. Police are investigating. South Africa's Minister of Sport has said the country has lost one of its brightest young talents and the nation was in mourning. The country's Football Players Union said it was devastated, noting Adams had represented his country with pride, courage and distinction. A speedboat carrying tourists from India has capsized off southern Vietnam, killing 15 people. The incident happened close to the southern island of Phu Quoc. Here's our Global Affairs reporter, Joanna Keane.
3: Known for its white sandy beaches, blue waters and diving reefs, Phu Quoc is one of Vietnam's most popular tourist destinations. 36 people were on the speedboat when it overturned 400 metres from the shore. Tourist boats as well as coast guards helped with the rescue, with some passengers being pulled from the water. 21 people were taken to hospital for emergency treatment. A local official from the ruling Communist Party said the speedboat may have overturned because of heavy winds and high waves. The Indian Embassy in Vietnam

0: 10 newly identified victims of the Srebrenica genocide have been laid to rest in Bosnia as the country marks the 31st anniversary of the atrocity. Thousands of people gathered for the event. Jacob Evans has the details.
1: There are gaps between the narrow marble headstones at the Srebrenica Memorial Centre, where families hope to bury their long-lost loved ones next to other relatives massacred in 1995. Today, 10 more men, aged between 20 and 56, had their coffins carried through the crowds and their headstones finally erected. More than 8,000 Bosniak Muslim men and boys were killed by Bosnian Serb forces in Srebrenica. In their attempts to hide their crimes, soldiers moved victims' remains between various mass graves. It's made formal identification extremely difficult.
0: At the Wimbledon tennis tournament, two Czech players are facing each other in the women's singles final. Karolina Muchová and Linda Noskova are competing for their first Grand Slam. John Wilkinson is on centre court.
2: This is the first Grand Slam final between players from Czechia in the Open era, but previous winners do include Jana Novotná, Petra Kvitová, Markéta Vondrousová and Barbora Krejčíková. And indeed, Kvitová is in the royal box today to watch another one crowned. We'll be watching two formidable servers, particularly Noskova, who at 21 years old would be the youngest winner at Wimbledon for 15 years. But Muchová has had the Grand Slam final experience, and it's Muchová who's knocked out three former Grand Slam winners to set up this latest opportunity.
0: And at the men's final on Sunday, the defending champion Jannik Sinner will face the German second seed Alexander Zverev. BBC News.
3: And the weather for Auckland on Sunday, the 12th of July. Morning frosts and sheltered places and areas of evening cloud. Otherwise, the day will be fine. Southeasterlies easing for a time this afternoon. Expect 14 degrees with an overnight low of 6, and the sun will set at 22 minutes past 5. The weather for tomorrow, that is Monday. Partly cloudy with the chance of the odd passing shower. Easterlies turning northerly from late morning. 16 degrees, an overnight low of 10. Tuesday, partly cloudy, with showers in the afternoon, northerlies, 17 degrees, with an overnight low of 8, and Wednesday, cloudy, but the day mostly fine. Light winds, 17 degrees, with an overnight low of 9. And the weather for today, that is Sunday, evening cloud. Otherwise, the day will be fine. Southeasterlies easing for a time this afternoon. 14 degrees with an overnight low of 6. The current readings, the barometric pressure, 1,021 millibars and stable. The outside temperature, 3 degrees. The humidity, 96%. And we have a light southwesterly wind. The hottest place in New Zealand currently, Auckland's Whangaparoa Peninsula, 9 degrees. Coldest, Mount Cook, minus 10 degrees. Windiest, Whanganui Airport, 20 kilometres an hour. And the wettest, there's been no rain recorded in New Zealand for the past 2 hours. And the outside temperature for Greater Auckland, 3 degrees.

the lotto results as drawn last night. Lotto 10, 21, 22, 26, 37, 40, and the bonus ball 15. Lotto 10, 21, 22, 26, 37, 40, and the bonus ball 15. Strike as they came out of the barrel. 21, 26, 10, 40. Strike. 21, 26, 10, 40, and the Powerball 6. The prizeless lotto. Lotto Division 1, no winners, jackpot. Lotto Division 2, 24 winners, $16,300 each. Lotto Division 3, 546 winners, $715 each. Lotto Division 4, $61. Division 5, $32. And Division 6, $23. Powerball,

0: Powerball Division 1, no winners, jackpot. Powerball Division 2, two winners, $30,000 each. Powerball Division 3, 37 winners, $1,500 each. Powerball Division 4, $114. Division 5, $60. And Division 6, $42. Strike. Strike 4, no winners. Strike 3, 127 winners, $500 each. And Strike 2, $67.
1: That was the lotto results as drawn last night.

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1: 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We look forward to having your company.

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1: Police are appealing for witnesses to an assault in Auckland Onehunga yesterday morning that left the victim with critical injuries. The assault occurred at a car park in Beechcroft Avenue at about 10 to 8 yesterday morning, Saturday morning. St John said responded with an ambulance, a rapid response unit and a manager. One patient was assessed, treated and transported to Auckland City Hospital in a critical condition. Detective Senior Sergeant Bolton said police would like to speak with a number of people they believe who can help with their investigation. Specifically, we would like to hear from a woman wearing a yellow mustard-coloured top who was walking her dog. We'd also like to speak with a woman who had a red vehicle and may have assisted the victim prior to the arrival of emergency services. Police also asked anyone who may have seen a dark-coloured station wagon with black roof racks in the area between 5:45 and 8:30 to contact them. Cordons have remained in place around the area as police continue their investigation. Thousands of members of the New Zealand Indian community packed Auckland Spark Arena on Saturday night last night to welcome visiting Indian Prime Minister Narendra Modi, with many describing the event as once-in-a-generation moment. Crowds queued for hours outside the arena ahead of the, rally, with chanting erupting as people waited to enter. Organisers said demand for tickets far exceeded the venue's capacity. "It's a really, really big thing for us," one of the Indian attendees told the press. Another said Modi's visit would be very beneficial for both countries, pointing to progress on a free trade agreement. "We're really proud New Zealanders as Indians, and we're very happy. It means a lot to us that he's visiting New Zealand, the beautiful country that is home now," another supporter said. Earlier in the day, Modi attended a business and sporting showcase at Auckland's Viaduct Event Centre, where he joked the leading a country was more challenging than batting in cricket. "The batsman has to deal with only one bowler. We have to play multiple balls being hurled at us at the same time." The event also marked 100 years of sporting ties between New Zealand and India, with sporting greats including Dame Lisa Carrington, Dame Valerie Adams and Ross Taylor taking part. No major new decisions await Auckland Central City Business Group until a new executive committee is in place. Auckland Council has appointed an independent reviewer for Heart of the City after an employment dispute with Chief Executive Viv Beck and a planned coup by some central Auckland businesses. The Council's Chief Executive, Phil Wilson, has put Cassandra Crowley in charge of supporting Heart of the City through the restoring and the functioning of its executive committee. He said Crowley's appointment ensured important services in the city's centre continued. Her role will be to verify and business associates' membership register and support the steps needed for meeting to elect a new executive committee. Auckland deserve a vibrant, safe and prosperous city centre, and the Heart of the City's members deserve a high-functioning business association, Wilson said. Well, if you look at the city and see how it's deteriorated over the past few years, well, I don't know why they're even worried about. What do they call it? The Heart of the City? The Heart of the City's been completely bled and transplanted. And I've still got grave doubts that this Hornby train set they got running under the city is going to make any difference whatsoever to Queen Street. I doubt it very, very much. It might certainly improve the rail transport going from one side of the city to the other, but bringing people into Auckland? Oh, I don't think so. Who would want to? Those idiot AT people, they've stopped you driving down Queen Street. When you get to the town hall, you've got to turn right or turn left and do a detour around that top of Queen Street where all the picture theatres were or are. Useless, absolutely a useless pack of half-wits. And this so-called heart of the city and allowed those fools to do that at a time when they were begging for more people to come to Queen Street? Businessmen? I doubt it. Marketers? Certainly not a show in Hades. And being pushed around? Oh, they were just easy, weren't they? Push them around like a plate of jelly. New Zealanders have some of the worst wage growth in the world in recent years when adjusted for inflation. The Organisation for Economic Cooperation from Development, that's OECD, released its latest employment outlook research looking at disparities in jobs and incomes around the world. Australian commentator noted the Australian performed poorly, but they certainly noted that this side of the Tasman we fared even worse. The data showed New Zealand had the worst wage growth after inflation over the past 5 years of any OECD country.
2: And here is the Sky News from London.
3: From the Sky News Centre at 7. Police are not going to release further details of the investigation into the death of Anne Widdecombe. They say they don't want to compromise their inquiries by putting out CCTV footage. Their current timeline suggests the former MP was attacked just after midday on Wednesday in her home on the edge of Dartmoor National Park. She sustained serious injuries, but her body wasn't found for nearly 24 hours. Nigel Farage says his team is helping officers.
4: I've had our security teams going through all of our emails to sort of pick out ones that were sent that either were directly to Anne and were abusive or about Anne. So we're doing everything we can to support the police in every way.
3: TV presenter and former Sky News anchor Dermot Murnaghan has died from prostate cancer at his home in North London. The 68-year-old was given a stage 4 diagnosis just over a year ago. Heat health alerts have been extended across large parts of England until Wednesday night. Health officials warn the heat could lead to more deaths and an increased risk of drowning. Sport, and for the ninth Wimbledon in a row, there is a new women's champion. Lewis Mason reports from Centre Court.
5: Linda Noskova's name will be etched on the Venus Rosewater dish after winning an epic all-Czech final against Karolina Muchová. Noskova dominated the first set before Muchová saved five championship points and surged back from 5-2 down in the second to force a decider. This time, Noskova wouldn't be denied as she powered through 6-3 to win her first ever major title.
3: England fans are in an optimistic mood arriving in Miami for tonight's World Cup quarter-final against Norway. These supporters think the three lines will progress.
6: Pretty confident, actually. I think it will be a nice little 3-0, 3-1 maybe, Haaland at the end.
7: Comfortable for England today. Might be 2-0, might be 4-0, who knows.
8: If Tuchel wins it, I'll get him tattooed on my back.
3: Thomas Tuchel's side have been boosted by their 3-2 win over Mexico in the last 16. That's the latest from the Sky News Centre. I'm AJ Walsh.
0: That was Mountainside News, where you can get the latest in local, national and international news.
1: And the weather for Auckland on Sunday, the 12th of July. Morning frosts in sheltered places and areas of evening cloud. Otherwise, the day will be fine. Southeasterlies easing for a time this afternoon. Expect 14 degrees with an overnight low of 6 and the sun will set at 22 minutes past 5. The weather for tomorrow, that is Monday. Partly cloudy with the chance of the odd passing shower, easterlies turning northerly from late morning. 16 degrees, an overnight low of 10. Tuesday, partly cloudy with showers in the afternoon, northerlies 17 degrees with an overnight low of 8. And Wednesday, cloudy but the day mostly fine. Light winds 17 degrees with an overnight low of 9. And the weather for today, that is Sunday, evening cloud. Otherwise, the day will be fine. Southeasterlies easing for a time this afternoon. 14 degrees with an overnight low of 6. The current readings, the barometric pressure, 1,021 millibars and stable. The outside temperature, 3 degrees, the humidity 96%, and we have a light southwesterly wind. The hottest place in New Zealand currently, Auckland's Wangaparoa Peninsula, 9 degrees. Coldest, Mount Cook, minus 10 degrees. Windiest, Whanganui Airport, 20 kilometres an hour. And the wettest, There's been no rain recorded in New Zealand for the past 2 hours. And the outside temperature for Greater Auckland, 3 degrees.

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For those who enjoy country, that's the real country, the classic country, on a Saturday night from 8 to the small hours of Sunday morning, we have our Nostalgia Country. That is all the country and western or cowboy songs that were mostly recorded prior to 1976. Hope that you can join us during the Saturday night Nostalgia Country program.

ballerina whirl. And just ignore the chair that's empty in the second row. This is your moment.

and it's now 7:15. There is a growing interest in the farmer or the village markets, and up in Rodney there is certainly very, very interesting markets which can be visited on a regular basis. Here is a list of those markets in the Rodney area. The Matakana Village Farmers Market, now that is every Saturday, 8 a.m. to 1 p.m. Coatesville Market, the first Sunday of every month from 10 a.m. to 2 p.m. Matakana Vintage Market, second Sunday of every month, 10 a.m. to 2 p.m. The Cow Copper Copper Market, third Sunday of every month, 9 a.m. to 1 p.m. And the Puhoi Farmers Market, the last Sunday of every month, 9 a.m. to 1 p.m. The South Kaipara Harvest Market, last Sunday of every month from 10 a.m. to 1 p.m.

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1: RNZ News and good morning. I'm Alison Leonard. New Zealand and India have agreed to a new strategic partnership aimed at deepening trade, security and diplomatic ties. The so-called Roadmap to 2030 includes the goal to double two-way trade in 4 years and deepen maritime defence ties. It also includes proposals on investment, technology, maritime security, education, tourism, sport, agriculture and community. Prime Minister Christopher Luxon is touting it as a major step forward. The deal was signed with Indian Prime Minister, who visited Auckland yesterday and departed last night. Victoria University is relaunching its NZ India Research Institute. Founding director Professor Sekhar Bandyopadhyay says the institute largely became inactive when he retired in 2020, but he says the relationship between New Zealand and India may now be entering a more active phase.
2: The government realized that there is no dedicated research institute in the country which works on India and can produce objective knowledge on India to inform the policy planning community.
1: Professor Sekhar Bandyopadhyay has agreed to come back as an interim director for 1 year. The NZ India Research Institute is funded in part by the Ministry of Foreign Affairs and Trade. Earth Sciences New Zealand is expecting the rest of winter to be warmer than usual, with less rainfall than expected. Despite the snow in the South Island, principal scientist Chris Brandolino says July is on track to be a warm month. June was New Zealand's warmest since it began collecting data in 1909. Mr. Brandolino says the South Island can expect the temperature to rise from Monday. He says the North Island is also forecast to have less than the normal level of rainfall over the next 3 months. In Uganda, at least 16 people have died from hunger in recent weeks in the northeastern region of Karamoja due to a prolonged drought. Farmers say they've lost crops because the area received little or no rain since April, the beginning of the planting season. Experts warn the region's recurring shortages are caused by climate change, poor rainfall, deforestation, overgrazing and crop pests. New data shows that deforestation in the Brazilian Amazon fell to its lowest level in decades in the first half of this year. Here's the BBC's Mimi Swaby.
3: According to Brazil's National Institute for Space Research, nearly 1,300 square kilometres of rainforest was destroyed between January and June. That's down more than a third compared with the same period last year. President Luiz Inácio Lula da Silva, who is seeking re-election in October, has promised to eradicate illegal deforestation by 2030. Deforestation spiked under his predecessor Jair Bolsonaro, peaking in 2022. Mr. Lula da Silva's main presidential rival is Mr. Bolsonaro's son, Flavio Bolsonaro. He has pushed for increased land development and mining.

0: All Blacks all-time leading scorer with 50 test tries. He says his teammates deserve a lot of kudos for helping him reach the milestone.
1: I'm 7-2 in the team now, so I'm proud to be able to have a bit of an impact and also grateful for being on the end of the chain of a great team, some great players. So I'm certainly well aware of that with the try scoring. Comes that work on the inside.
0: Other winners in last night's Nations Championship matches were England, France, Ireland and South Africa. Ninth seed Linda Noskova has won the Wimbledon women's singles title. She recovered from missing 5 match points in the second set against Czech compatriot Karolina Muchová to eventually prevail in the third and deciding set. And the Black Caps are back in action this morning with the first of 5 ODIs starting against the West Indies in half an hour. And that's the news.
2: And the weather for Auckland on Sunday the 12th of July. Morning frosts in sheltered places and areas of evening cloud. Otherwise, the day will be fine. Southeasterlies easing for a time this afternoon. Expect 14 degrees with an overnight low of 6, and the sun will set at 22 minutes past 5. The weather for tomorrow, that is Monday. Partly cloudy with the chance of the odd passing shower. Easterlies turning northerly from late morning. 16 degrees, an overnight low of 10. Tuesday, partly cloudy, with showers in the afternoon. Northerlies, 17 degrees, with an overnight low of 8. And Wednesday, cloudy, but the day mostly fine. Light winds, 17 degrees, with an overnight low of 9. And the weather for today, that is Sunday, evening cloud. Otherwise, the day will be fine. Southeasterlies easing for a time this afternoon. 14 degrees with an overnight low of 6. The current readings, the barometric pressure, 1,021 millibars and stable. The outside temperature, 3 degrees. The humidity, 96%. And we have a light southwesterly wind. The hottest place in New Zealand currently, Auckland's Whangaparoa Peninsula, 9 degrees. Coldest, Mount Cook, minus 10 degrees. Windiest, Whanganui Airport, 20 kilometres an hour. And the wettest, there's been no rain recorded in New Zealand for the past 2 hours. And the outside temperature for Greater Auckland, 3 degrees.

the lotto results as drawn last night. Lotto 10, 21, 22, 26, 37, 40, and the bonus ball 15. Lotto 10, 21, 22, 26, 37, 40, and the bonus ball 15. Strike as they came out of the barrel. 21, 26, 10, 40. Strike. 21, 26, 10, 40, and the Powerball 6. The prizeless lotto. Lotto Division 1, no winners, jackpot. Lotto Division 2, 24 winners, $16,300 each. Lotto Division 3, 546 winners, $715 each. Lotto Division 4, $61. Division 5, $32. And Division 6, $23. Powerball. Powerball Division 1, no winners, jackpot. Powerball Division 2, two winners, $30,000 each. Powerball Division 3, 37 winners, $1,500 each. Powerball Division 4, $114. Division 5, $60. And Division 6, $42. Strike. Strike 4, no winners. Strike 3, 127 winners, $500 each. And Strike 2, $67. That was the lottery results as drawn

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And this is what I heard my neighbor say. 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She drinks and she talks quite a lot. She knows not to speak to me.

Just then a car speeded by and the screaming of brakes, a sound that made my blood chill. 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

0: Today, Sunday, will be another great afternoon to enjoy country and western music. 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
1: 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And we have pleasure in playing all those wonderful old tracks. Going right back to the 1940s, right up to the 1990s. And yes, we have them all. And most of our original recordings have been lifted from the old LP or vinyl discs. We do play the originals. So let's hope that you continue enjoying our program that's put together to those who still enjoy good music.

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2: Prime Minister Christopher Luxon has again battled away concerns over a clause in the India Free Trade Agreement requiring the government to promote investment in India, despite its Indian counterpart calling it a commitment. Luxon has been hosting Indian counterpart Narendra Modi in Auckland, marking the first time in 40 years an Indian Prime Minister had come to New Zealand. On Saturday, Luxon and Modi elevated the relationship between the two nations to a strategic partnership with goals to double trade and deepen defence ties. Speaking in Hindi, Modi thanked the New Zealand government twice over the course of the day for its commitment to the $20 billion US of private investment in India within 15 years and called on New Zealand to be part of India's unique growth story. Asked to clarify New Zealand's position on this matter, Luxon said that the FTA included a commitment to promote investment. We've been through this before. It's very clear, understood on both sides. It's a commitment to promote investment into India from New Zealand and vice versa. We understand, we agreed in the FTA, and both sides understand that well, and it's been traversed well before, Luxon said. Concerns about that clause was raised in April by both New Zealand First and Labour. At the time, Labour said the investment clause was certainly unrealistic and almost impossible to achieve, and warned that India could claw back market access. Kaimanawa Wild Horses Charities are raising money for an unprecedented fourth muster of the year to avert the need to cull a small group of animals. The group of 15 horses in an ecologically sensitive area of the Defence Force land near Wairu on the North Island Central Plateau, away from the main herd of around 500. The Kaimanawa Wild Horse Advisory Group, which includes the Department of Conservation and the charities Kaimanawa Heritage Horses and the Kaimanawa Legacy Foundation, recently decided that a muster of those horses could take place if the charities raised the money for it. Kaimanawa Legacy Foundation founder, that's Kelly Wilson, said the cost of this muster was about $50,000, and by yesterday afternoon, fundraising efforts had already brought in around $33,000. The muster would likely take place in August and be this year's fourth, something that has never happened before, after two were held in April and one in June. Police are appealing for witnesses to an assault in Auckland Onehunga yesterday morning that left the victim with critical injuries. The assault occurred at a car park in Beechcroft Avenue at about 10 to 8 yesterday morning, Saturday morning. St John said it responded with an ambulance, a rapid response unit and a manager. One patient was assessed, treated and transported to Auckland City Hospital in a critical condition. Detective Senior Sergeant Bolton said police would like to speak with a number of people they believe who can help with their investigation. Specifically, we'd like to hear from a woman wearing a yellow mustard-coloured top who was walking her dog. We'd also like to speak with a woman who had a red vehicle and may have assisted the victim prior to the arrival of emergency services. Police also asked anyone who may have seen a dark-coloured station wagon with black roof racks in the area between 5:45 and 8:30 to contact them. Cordons have remained in place around the area as police continue their investigation.
0: And here is the Sky News from London.
3: From the Sky News Centre at 8. England have received a major fitness boost ahead of their World Cup quarter-final with Norway in Miami. Reece James, Declan Rice and Mark Gaye all trained and are fit. Harry Kane's vying to be the tournament's top scorer with Kylian Mbappe, Lionel Messi and Erling Haaland. The England captain admits they're driving each other on.
4: I think it's great competition. It puts me you know, in a mindset to be at my very best level as much as possible. My main goal is to win the World Cup with England, not the Golden Boot. But I also know I'm the goal scorer, I'm the number nine, so if I'm scoring goals, it's obviously going to help the team.
3: Kickoff is at 10 o'clock UK time. In other news, police say they are not going to release CCTV footage or descriptions of potential suspects in relation to the investigation into the death of Anne Widdecombe. Their current timeline suggests the former MP was attacked just after midday on Wednesday in her home. She sustained serious injuries, but her body wasn't found for nearly 24 hours. Former Sky News anchor Dermot Murnaghan has been remembered as a legendary news journalist and presenter following his death, age 68. He was given a stage 4 prostate cancer diagnosis just over a year ago. A British couple have been found semi-conscious and badly burnt in a ravine in Spain after deadly wildfires in Andalusia. It's thought they were out hiking when they were caught up in the blaze. Back to sport, and Linda Noskova is the new Wimbledon women's champion. She came through an epic battle with fellow Czech Karolina Muchová to secure her Grand Slam title. Muchová saved 5 match points to force a deciding set, but her opponent took it 6-3. Noskova says the pair did their country proud.
5: All the sad tears, all the happy tears, all the sweat and blood put into this, it was all worth it. So I will definitely never forget this week, these 2 weeks.
3: And England's cricketers have gone top of the T20 world rankings after a 56-run victory over India in Southampton. England have ended a run of 5 successive test defeats. That's the latest. I'm AJ Walsh.
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2: And the weather for Auckland on Sunday, the 12th of July. Morning frosts and sheltered places and areas of evening cloud. Otherwise, the day will be fine. Southeasterlies easing for a time this afternoon. Expect 14 degrees with an overnight low of 6, and the sun will set at 22 minutes past 5. The weather for tomorrow, that is Monday, partly cloudy with the chance of the odd passing shower, easterlies turning northerly from late morning. 16 degrees, an overnight low of 10. Tuesday, partly cloudy with showers in the afternoon, northerlies 17 degrees with an overnight low of 8, and Wednesday, cloudy but the day mostly fine. Light winds 17 degrees with an overnight low of 9. And the weather for today, that is Sunday, evening cloud. Otherwise, the day will be fine. Southeasterlies easing for a time this afternoon. 14 degrees with an overnight low of 6. The current readings, the barometric pressure, 1,021 millibars and stable. The outside temperature, 3 degrees, the humidity 96%, and we have a light southwesterly wind. The hottest place in New Zealand currently, Auckland's Wangaparoa Peninsula, 9 degrees. Coldest, Mount Cook, minus 10 degrees. Windiest, Whanganui Airport, 20 kilometres an hour. And the wettest, there's been no rain recorded in New Zealand for the past 2 hours. And the outside temperature for Greater Auckland, 3 degrees.

Good morning, and it's time again for the week to have and to enjoy another hour of Gospel Nostalgia. So the Nostalgia Gospel tracks we've put together this morning, we hope that you enjoy it here on Mountainside FM.

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0: Well, that's the end of another Gospel Nostalgia Hour here on Mountainside FM. Hope you enjoyed the records we've put together this morning, and hope to see you between 8 and 9 next Sunday morning. And the time, it's now 9 o'clock. 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
1: Prime Minister Christopher Luxon has again battled away concerns over a clause in the India Free Trade Agreement requiring the government to promote investment in India, despite its Indian counterpart calling it a commitment. Luxon has been hosting Indian counterpart Narendra Modi in Auckland, marking the first time in 40 years an Indian Prime Minister had come to New Zealand. On Saturday, Luxon and Modi elevated the relationship between the two nations to a strategic partnership with goals to double trade and deepen defence ties. Speaking in Hindi, Modi thanked the New Zealand government twice over the course of the day for its commitment to the $20 billion US of private investment in India within 15 years and called on New Zealand to be part of India's unique growth story. Asked to clarify New Zealand's position on this matter, Luxon said that the FTA included a commitment to promote investment. We've been through this before. It's very clear, understood on both sides. It's a commitment to promote investment into India from New Zealand and vice versa. We understand, we agreed in the FTA, and both sides understand that well, and it's been traversed well before, Luxon said. Concerns about that clause was raised in April by both New Zealand First and Labour. At the time, Labour said the investment clause was certainly unrealistic and almost impossible to achieve, and warned that India could claw back market access. The Waihi Beach volunteer coast guards have been rationing fuel for 3 months to save money, only for thieves to steal the lot within 2 nights of them refilling it. Co-president Jackie Patterson said the fuel was taken over the 2 nights immediately after the tank was refilled on June the 29th, leaving the not-for-profit facing a bill of close to $5,000. The unit had been minimalising fuel use for months and rising costs and supply issues. We've been really careful and very diligent. The crew's been doing ferry training or very close to shore training, launching and retrieving to try and keep the cost right down given these difficult times. By the time it was refilled, the tank held only a couple of hundred litres. She said whoever broke in used electric power tools that threw sparks to cut into the tank, which was holding highly flammable petrol. They could have blown themselves up. They could have literally killed themselves getting it. The theft wasn't discovered straight away as the tank sits apart from the main building in its own dedicated area. Patton said she parked right beside the tank just days before it was filled and everything looked fine. It came to light when the unit operations manager on site for other work noticed a cut in the surrounding fence. She said the theft has been reported to the police, who attended and took CCTV footage from the Coast Guard's camera. Two significant moves are underway right this moment on major road projects on the North Island. A request for tenders are about to go to design and build the Cambridge to Parari extension to the Waikato Expressway. At the same time, Hutt City Council is looking to hire consultants for work on protecting a route for its Cross Valley Link, which is planned as a feeder to the proposed Petone to Granada Highway. Both the expressway and highway are roads of national significance. The government on Thursday laid out the phases for building those roads, which together carry $56 billion estimated price tag over the next 20 years. The Cambridge to Parari 4-lane, 16-kilometre extension to the Waikato Expressway, is expected to cost about $1.8 billion. The government recently confirmed construction has funding for that development. The contract should be let late this year, and the aim was to open the road in 2032. No major new decisions await Auckland Central City Business Group until a new executive committee is in place. Auckland Council has appointed an independent reviewer for Heart of the City after an employment dispute with Chief Executive Viv Beck and a planned coup by some central Auckland businesses. The Council's Chief Executive, Phil Wilson, has put Cassandra Crowley in charge of supporting Heart of the City through the restoring and the functioning of its executive committee. He said Crowley's appointment ensured important services in the city centre continued. Her role will be to verify and business associates' membership register and support the steps needed for meeting to elect a new executive committee. Auckland deserves a vibrant, safe and prosperous city centre, and the Heart of the City's members deserve a high-functioning business association, Wilson said. Well, if you look at the city and see how it's deteriorated over the past few years, well, I don't know why they're even worried about. What do they call it? The Heart of the City? The Heart of the City's been completely bled and transplanted. And I've still got grave doubts at this Hornby train set they got running under the city is going to make any difference whatsoever to Queen Street. I doubt it very, very much. It might certainly improve the rail transport going from one side of the city to the other, but bringing people into Auckland? Oh, I don't think so. Who would want to? Those idiot AT people, they've stopped you driving down Queen Street. When you get to the town hall, you've got to turn right or turn left and do a detour around that top of Queen Street where all the picture theatres were or are. Useless, absolutely a useless pack of halfwits. And this so-called Heart of the City had allowed those fools to do that at a time when they were begging for more people to come to Queen Street. Businessmen? I doubt it. Marketers, certainly not a show in Hades, and being pushed around, oh, they were just easy, weren't they? Pushed them around like a plate of jelly.
0: And here is the Sky News from London.
2: From the Sky News Centre at 9. Kickoff is approaching as England take on Norway in their World Cup quarter-final. Joe Rawson's in Miami.
3: A European clash in the Miami Heat with a place in the World Cup semi-finals on the line. A match-up that pits Harry Kane against Erling Haaland, two of the great strikers. England boss Thomas Tuchel is glad Kane is leading his team.
4: He's our leader, he's our captain, he leads by example, which helps us a lot.
3: The man himself is ready to perform.
5: We have hero moments all over the pitch. Hopefully me and Jude being the ones to make the difference, so be it, we'll take that.
3: Nonny Madueke and John Stones come into the England side with Ezri Konsa starting at right back.
2: Elsewhere, Reform UK has been going through its emails to check for patterns of abuse directed at Anne Widdecombe. Meanwhile, police say they're not going to release further details of the investigation into her death. It's understood the former MP was attacked just after midday on Wednesday in her home on the edge of Dartmoor National Park. She sustained serious injuries, but her body wasn't found for nearly 24 hours. At Buckfast Abbey, a mass was held in her name, with the congregation paying their respects.
6: It's very balanced and appreciative view of Anne Widdecombe. Someone who I think was magnificent, even though I disagreed with every word she said.
7: To be here on the same day, having prayers said for her, is a lovely coincidence.
8: I think she'd be very happy with the service today.
2: A British couple have been saved from a ravine with 40% burns during deadly wildfires in southern Spain. The blaze in Andalusia has killed at least 12 people, with 23 thought to be still missing. In sport, England's cricketers have secured a 4-0 series win over India with a 56-run victory in the fifth and final T20 international. Joss Butler hit a career best 131 as part of the hosts' total of 257 for three in Southampton. And Linda Noskova is the new Wimbledon women's champion after winning an epic final against fellow Czech Karolina Mukava. That's the latest. I'm AJ Walsh.
0: That was Mountainside News, where you can get the latest in local, national and international news.
1: The weather for tomorrow, that is Monday, partly cloudy with the chance of the odd passing shower, easterlies turning northerly from late morning. 16 degrees, an overnight low of 10. Tuesday, partly cloudy with showers in the afternoon, northerlies 17 degrees with an overnight low of 8, and Wednesday, cloudy, but the day mostly fine. Light winds 17 degrees with an overnight low of 9. And the weather for today, that is Sunday, evening cloud. Otherwise, the day will be fine. Southeasterlies easing for a time this afternoon. 14 degrees with an overnight low of 6.

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1: And the weather for Auckland on Sunday, the 12th of July. Morning frosts in sheltered places and areas of evening cloud. Otherwise, the day will be fine. Southeasterlies easing for a time this afternoon. Expect 14 degrees with an overnight low of 6, and the sun will set at 22 minutes past 5. The weather for tomorrow, that is Monday. Partly cloudy with the chance of the odd passing shower, easterlies turning northerly from late morning. 16 degrees, an overnight low of 10. Tuesday, partly cloudy with showers in the afternoon, northerlies 17 degrees with an overnight low of 8. And Wednesday, cloudy, but the day mostly fine. Light winds, 17 degrees with an overnight low of 9. And the weather for today, that is Sunday, evening cloud. Otherwise, the day will be fine. Southeasterlies easing for a time this afternoon. 14 degrees with an overnight low of 6. Oh!

the lotto results as drawn last night. Lotto 10, 21, 22, 26, 37, 40, and the bonus ball 15. Lotto 10, 21, 22, 26, 37, 40, and the bonus ball 15. Strike as they came out of the barrel. 21, 26, 10, 40. Strike. 21, 26, 10, 40, and the Powerball 6. The prizeless lotto. Lotto Division 1, no winners, jackpot. Lotto Division 2, 24 winners, $16,300 each. Lotto Division 3, 546 winners, $715 each. Lotto Division 4, $61. Division 5, $32. And Division 6, $23. Powerball. Powerball Division 1, no winners, jackpot. Powerball Division 2, two winners, $30,000 each. Powerball Division 3, 37 winners, $1,500 each. Powerball Division 4, $114. Division 5, $60. And Division 6, $42. Strike. Strike 4, no winners. Strike 3, 127 winners, $500 each. And Strike 2, $67. That was the lotto results as drawn last night.

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1: Kaimanawa Wild Horses charities are raising money for an unprecedented fourth muster of the year to avert the need to cull a small group of animals. The group of 15 horses in an ecologically sensitive area, the Defence Force land near Wairu on the North Island Central Plateau, away from the main herd of around 500. The Kaimanawa Wild Horse Advisory Group, which includes the Department of Conservation and the charities Kaimanawa Heritage Horses and the Kaimanawa Legacy Foundation, recently decided that a muster of those horses could take place if the charities raised the money for it. Kaimanawa Legacy Foundation founder, that's Kelly Wilson, said the cost of this muster was about $50,000, and by yesterday afternoon, fundraising efforts had already brought in around $33,000. The muster would likely take place in August and be this year's fourth, something that has never happened before after two were held in April and one in June. State Highway 1 was closed in both directions through Levin. That was about lunchtime yesterday after reports of a gas smell on Oxford Street. Emergency services had been notified at 10:30 a.m. on Saturday and the smell on that stretch of State Highway 1 between Kawiri Road and Tyne Street. Two fire crews were in attendance at the time and providing detour directions. The Gas Authority has assessed the area. New Zealanders have some of the worst wage growth in the world in recent years when adjusted for inflation. The Organisation for Economic Cooperation from Development, that's OECD, released its latest employment outlook research looking at disparities in jobs and incomes around the world. Australian commentator noted the Australian performed poorly, but they certainly noted that this side of the Tasman we fared even worse. The data showed New Zealand had the worst wage growth after inflation over the past 5 years of any OECD country. Police are appealing for witnesses to an assault in Auckland Onehunga yesterday morning that left the victim with critical injuries. The assault occurred at a car park in Beechcroft Avenue at about 10 to 8 yesterday morning, Saturday morning. St John said it responded with an ambulance, a rapid response unit and a manager. One patient was assessed, treated and transported to Auckland City Hospital in a critical condition. Detective Senior Sergeant Bolton said police would like to speak with a number of people they believe who can help with their investigation. Specifically, we'd like to hear from a woman wearing a yellow mustard-coloured top who was walking a dog. We'd also like to speak with a woman who had a red vehicle and may have assisted the victim prior to the arrival of emergency services. Police also ask anyone who may have seen a dark-coloured station wagon with black roof racks in the area between 5:45 and 8:30 to contact them. Cordons have remained in place around the area as police continue their investigation. Rotorua Lakes Council is exploring options to redevelop the city's largest pensioner housing complex. A resident of the Lucas Place site in Fenton Park said that some tenants did not want to move and feared they would be homeless by Christmas. The council said tenants would be taken care of and housed if a redevelopment went ahead and that no decisions have yet been made. Meanwhile, any further development could be complicated by a piece of legislation from more than 60 years ago. With 66 units, Lucas Place was the biggest in the country's six elder housing sites. Only 38 of its units were currently occupied, with 28 vacant. Council Infrastructure and Asset Manager Stravros Michel confirmed the council was investigating options for redeveloping that site. Tenants who may be impacted have been formally advised that redevelopment of the site is certainly being explored. He said something or another, some Maori crapo name here, which managed the council's pensioner housing, began engaging with tenants individually late last year. Well, what this crazy Maori name they've given it. Probably they've been writing to the tenants in Maori, in Te Reo. Eh? They're stupid enough to do that. Give something a Maori name and you're going to fall flat on your face every time. And here is the Sky News from London.
2: From the Sky News Centre at 10. England go for a place in the last four of the World Cup as they take on Norway in the quarterfinals. Joe Rawson is in Miami.
3: England expects, after one of their greatest ever performances, to beat Mexico at the Azteca. The challenge today is Norway, led by the prolific Erling Haaland in the Miami Heat. Ezri Konsa starts at right back with John Stones into the back four. Noni Madueke is into the 11 in place of Bukayo Saka. The anthems are done and we are just about to get underway.
2: Elsewhere, police say they are not going to release CCTV footage or descriptions of potential suspects in relation to the investigation into the death of Anne Widdecombe. Their current timeline suggests the former MP was attacked just after midday on Wednesday in her home. She sustained serious injuries, but her body wasn't found for nearly 24 hours. Nigel Farage says his teams are helping officers.
4: I've had our security teams going through all of our emails to sort of pick out ones that were sent that either were directly to Anne and were abusive or about Anne. So we're doing everything we can to support the police in every way.
2: A British couple have been found semi-conscious and badly burned in a ravine in Spain after deadly wildfires in Andalusia. It's thought they were out hiking when they were caught up in the blaze. Emergency services have been battling the flames since Thursday evening. 12 people have already lost their lives. TV presenter and former Sky News anchor Dermot Murnaghan has died from prostate cancer at his home in North London. The 68-year-old was given a stage 4 diagnosis just over a year ago. Prostate Cancer UK says he was a passionate supporter of the charity. In sport, Linda Nascava is the new Wimbledon women's champion. She came through an epic battle with fellow Czech Karolina Muchová to secure her first Grand Slam title. And England's cricketers beat India by 56 runs in the fifth T20 international to move to the top of the world rankings. That's the latest. I'm AJ Walsh.
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1: And the weather for Auckland on Sunday, the 12th of July. Morning frosts in sheltered places and areas of evening cloud. Otherwise, the day will be fine. Southeasterlies easing for a time this afternoon. Expect 14 degrees with an overnight low of 6, and the sun will set at 22 minutes past 5. The weather for tomorrow, that is Monday. Partly cloudy with the chance of the odd passing shower, easterlies turning northerly from late morning. 16 degrees, an overnight low of 10. Tuesday, partly cloudy with showers in the afternoon, northerlies 17 degrees with an overnight low of 8. And Wednesday, cloudy but the day mostly fine. Light winds 17 degrees with an overnight low of 9. And the weather for today, that is Sunday, evening cloud. Otherwise, the day will be fine. Southeasterlies easing for a time this afternoon. 14 degrees with an overnight low of 6.

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Will you be visiting Helensville? If so, here's your chance to visit the historic Helensville Station. It dates back to 1880 and along with the adjacent museum discovered the importance of railways in the Kuiper district. The museum includes a large working model railway layout and the wharves area from 80 years ago. Also displays show the importance of railways in the district. The Helensville Railway Museum is open every Sunday from 10:30 a.m. to 3 p.m. A small admission charge applies. A warm welcome to visit the historical Helensville Railway Museum.

Gene Stewart was a prominent Irish country music singer, known for his deep baritone voice and significant contribution to the genre, particularly during the show band era. Gene Stewart was born in Eugene Stewart in 1944 in County Tyrone, Northern Ireland, began his career in music after working as a bricklayer and photographer. He first gained recognition in 1969 when he joined the popular show band The Mighty Avons, taking over as lead singer after Larry Cunningham left the group. This marked the beginning of a successful musical journey that spanned over five decades. Stewart's career was characterized by numerous hits and unique ability to blend traditional Irish music with country influences. He formed his own band, The Homesteaders, after leaving The Mighty Avons in 1974. Throughout his career, he released about 20 albums and became known for his songs such as Sing the Blues to Daddy and Pretty Little Girl from Omagh. His music resonated with audiences and he made several appearances at the Grand Ole Opry in Nashville, further solidifying his reputation in the country music scene. So here is Gene Stewart, 3 plus 1.

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there is a growing interest in the farmer or the village markets. And up in Rodney, there are certainly very, very interesting markets which can be visited on a regular basis. Here is a list of those markets in the Rodney area. The Matakana Village Farmers Market, now that is every Saturday, 8 a.m. to 1 p.m. Coatesville Market, the first Sunday of every month from 10 a.m. to 2 p.m. Matakana Vintage Market, second Sunday of every month, 10 a.m. to 2 p.m. The Cow Copper Copper Market, third Sunday of every month, 9 a.m. to 1 p.m. And the Puhoi Farmers Market, the last Sunday of every month, 9 a.m. to 1 p.m. The South 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
0: Thousands of members of the New Zealand Indian community packed Auckland Spark Arena on Saturday night last night to welcome visiting Indian Prime Minister Narendra Modi, with many describing the event as once-in-a-generation moment. Crowds queued for hours outside the arena ahead of the, well, something Modi, rally, with chanting erupting as people waited to enter. Organisers said demand for tickets far exceeded the venue's capacity. "It's a really, really big thing for us," one of the Indian attendees told the press. Another said Modi's visit would be very beneficial for both countries, pointing to progress on a free trade agreement. "We're really proud New Zealanders as Indians, and we're very happy. It means a lot to us that he's visiting New Zealand, the beautiful country that is home now," another supporter said. Earlier in the day, Modi attended a business and sporting showcase at Auckland's Viaduct Event Centre, where he joked the leading a country was more challenging than batting in cricket. "The batsman has to deal with only one bowler. We have to play multiple balls being hurled at us at the same time." The event also marked 100 years of sporting ties between New Zealand and India, with sporting greats including Dame Lisa Carrington, Dame Valerie Adams and Ross Taylor taking part. The Waihi Beach volunteer coast guards have been rationing fuel for 3 months to save money, only for thieves to steal the lot within 2 nights of them refilling it. Co-president Jackie Patterson said the fuel was taken over the 2 nights immediately after the tank was refilled on June the 29th, leaving the not-for-profit facing a bill of close to $5,000. The unit had been minimising fuel use for months and rising costs and supply issues. "We've been really careful and very diligent. The crew's been doing ferry training or very close to shore training, launching and retrieving to try and keep the cost right down given these difficult times." By the time it was refilled, the tank held only a couple of 100 litres. She said whoever broke in used electric power tools that threw sparks to cut into the tank, which was holding highly flammable petrol. "They could have blown themselves up. They could have literally killed themselves getting it." The theft wasn't discovered straight away, as the tank sits apart from the main building in its own dedicated area. Patton said she parked right beside the tank just days before it was filled and everything looked fine. It came to light when the unit operation manager on site for other work noticed a cut in the surrounding fence. She said the theft has been reported to the police, who attended and took CCTV footage from the Coast Guard's camera. A new bridge has been completed on the Forgotten World Highway, helping to improve the resilience of that route between the King Country and Taranaki. The 3.6 million Kura Rau Bridge was located between Taramanui and Wangamamona and built as part of New Zealand Transport Agency Priority Bridge Replacement Program. State Highway 42 was considered one of New Zealand's iconic backcountry journeys, as well as being a regionally important corridor linking Taramanui and Stratford and vital to local communities and tourism operators. The previous Kura Rau Stream water drive structure, located near Aukapai, was a hand-dug culvert tunnel through soft sedimentary rock. At about 80 years old, it was an example of early local engineering. "I want to do that. I don't know if I've ever done it. I think it'd be well worth going away for a few days and doing the Forgotten Highway." And I think that's the same one where you can actually ride the unused railway on golf carts, converted golf carts. I think that's the same. Yeah, it's well worth going down. You apparently can go one way on the golf carts and come back to the hotel via river. Something like that. I think, yeah, I'm going to start. I'm going to explore the the chances of this. This sounds exciting, doesn't it? No major new decisions await Auckland Central City Business Group until a new executive committee is in place. Auckland Council has appointed an independent reviewer for Harvest City after an employment dispute with Chief Executive Viv Beck and a planned coup by some central Auckland businesses. The Council's Chief Executive, Phil Wilson, has put Cassandra Crowley in charge of supporting Harvest City through the restoring and the functioning of its executive committee. He said Crowley's appointment ensured important services in the city's centre continued. Her role will be to verify and business associates membership register and support the steps needed for meeting to elect a new executive committee. Auckland deserves a vibrant, safe and prosperous city centre, and the heart of the city's members deserve a high-functioning business association, Wilson said. Well, if you look at the city and see how it's deteriorated over the past few years, well, I don't know why they're even worried about. What do they call it? The heart of the city? The heart of the city's been completely bled and transplanted. And I've still got grave doubts that this Hornby train set they got running under the city is going to make any difference whatsoever to Queen Street. I doubt it very, very much. It might certainly improve the rail transport going from one side of the city to the other, but bringing people into Auckland? Oh, I don't think so. Who would want to? Those idiot AT people, they've stopped you driving down Queen Street. When you get to the town hall, you've got to turn right or turn left and do a detour around that top of Queen Street where all the picture theatres were or are. Useless, absolutely a useless pack of halfwits. And this so-called heart of the city had allowed those fools to do that at a time when they were begging for more people to come to Queen Street. Businessmen? I doubt it. Marketers, certainly not a show in Hades, and being pushed around, oh, they were just easy, weren't they? Pushed them around like a plate of jelly. Kaimanawa Wild Horses Charities are raising money for an unprecedented fourth muster of the year to avert the need to cull a small group of animals. The group of 15 horses in an ecologically sensitive area of the Defence Force land near Wauru on the North Island Central Plateau, away from the main herd of around 500. The Kaimanawa Wild Horse Advisory Group, which includes the Department of Conservation and the charities Kaimanawa Heritage Horses and the Kaimanawa Legacy Foundation, recently decided that a muster of those horses could take place if the charities raised the money for it. Kaimanawa Legacy Foundation founder, that's Kelly Wilson, said the cost of this muster was about $50,000, and by yesterday afternoon, fundraising efforts had already brought in around $33,000. The muster would likely take place in August and be this year's fourth, something that has never happened before after two were held in April and one in June. State Highway 1 was closed in both directions through Levin. That was about lunchtime yesterday after reports of a gas smell on Oxford Street. Emergency services had been notified at 10:30 a.m. on Saturday, and the smell on that stretch of State Highway 1 between Kawiri Road and Tyne Street. Two fire crews were in attendance at the time and providing detour directions. The Gas Authority has assessed the area. And here is the Sky News from London.
2: From the Sky News Centre at 11, England have had an eventful first half of their World Cup quarter-final against Norway. Joe Rawson is in Miami.
3: England 1, Norway 1 after an even first half here in Miami. Andreas Schjelderup's flute cross that ended up past Jordan Pickford gave Norway the lead midway through the first half. but the Three Lions responded well. Jude Bellingham scoring after Anthony Gordon's cross. Harry Kane did have the ball in the net just before the half-time whistle, but it was ruled out. Half-time, England 1, Norway 1.
2: Police are not going to release further details of the investigation into the death of Anne Widdecombe. They say they don't want to compromise their inquiries by putting out CCTV footage. Their current timeline suggests the former MP was attacked just after midday on Wednesday in her home on the edge of Dartmoor National Park. She sustained serious injuries, but her body wasn't found for nearly 24 hours. Nigel Farage, Reform UK leader, says his team's helping officers.
4: I've had our security teams going through all of our emails to sort of pick out ones that were sent that either were directly to Anne and were abusive or about Anne. So we're doing everything we can to support the police in every way.
2: A British couple have been found semi-conscious and badly burned in a ravine in Spain after deadly wildfires in Andalusia. It's thought they were out hiking when they were caught up in the blaze. 12 people have already lost their lives. A 21-year-old man's in hospital in a stable condition after being shot by police in Wales. Officers went to an address in Newport just before midnight after reports of threatening behaviour. Dermot Moynihan's been described as one of the great British news anchors of his generation. Tributes are being paid to the 68-year-old who has died after being diagnosed with prostate cancer a year ago. And finally, and back to sport, and in tennis, Linda Nuskova is the new Wimbledon women's champion. It's after winning an epic final against fellow Czech Karolina Muchová. That's the latest. I'm Chris Milligan.
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0: The weather for tomorrow, that is Monday. Partly cloudy with the chance of the odd passing shower, easterlies turning northerly from late morning. 16 degrees, an overnight low of 10. Tuesday, partly cloudy with showers in the afternoon, northerlies 17 degrees with an overnight low of 8. And Wednesday, cloudy, but the day mostly fine. Light winds, 17 degrees with an overnight low of 9. And the weather for today, that is Sunday, evening cloud. Otherwise, the day will be fine. Southeasterlies easing for a time this afternoon. 14 degrees with an overnight low of 6.

was the perfect country and western song. I wrote him back a letter and I told him it was not the perfect country and western song because he hadn't said anything at all about mama or trains or trucks or prison or getting drunk. Well, he sat down and wrote another verse to the song and he sent it to me, and after reading it, I realized that my friend had written the perfect country and western song, and I felt obliged to include it on this album. The last verse goes like this here.

Today, Sunday, will be another great afternoon to enjoy country and western music. The Avondale Pinnacle Country Club is known for its wonderful lineup of country singers and musicians. Today from 1:30 p.m., all that entertainment along with afternoon tea. 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Avondale Pinnacle Country Club. 1:30 p.m. today, Sunday. 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
2: New Zealanders have some of the worst wage growth in the world in recent years when adjusted for inflation. The Organisation for Economic Cooperation from Development, that's OECD, released its latest employment outlook research looking at disparities in jobs and incomes around the world. Australian commentator noted the Australian performed poorly, but they certainly noted that this side of the Tasman we fared even worse. The data showed New Zealand had the worst wage growth after inflation over the past 5 years of any OECD country. Police are appealing for witnesses to an assault in Auckland Onehunga yesterday morning that left a victim with critical injuries. The assault occurred at a car park in Beechcroft Avenue at about 10 to 8 yesterday morning, Saturday morning. St John said responded with an ambulance, a rapid response unit and a manager. One patient was assessed, treated and transported to Auckland City Hospital in a critical condition. Detective Senior Sergeant Bolton said police would like to speak with a number of people they believe who can help with their investigation. Specifically, we'd like to hear from a woman wearing a yellow mustard-coloured top who was walking a dog. We'd also like to speak with a woman who had a red vehicle and may have assisted the victim prior to the arrival of emergency services. Police also ask anyone who may have seen a dark-coloured station wagon with black roof racks in the area between 5:45 and 8:30 to contact.